Kicking off our Classical California celebration of pride with a dance party just feels right. Mayan Chen and the Chicago Sinfonietta with Michael Abel's Delights and Dances. We're feeling the love as we share these artists with you. Love certainly was a defining factor in the work of French composer Francis Poulenc and the life he shared with his partner, the French painter Richard Chanler. On the manuscript of Poulenc's Concert Champêtre is this dedication. You have changed my life. You are the sunshine of my 30 years, the reason for living and working. Belgian keyboard player Aimé Fandevela and the Paris Conservatory Orchestra with the second movement of the work Poulenc created for the love of his life, taking a title from the world of Italian Renaissance painting, Concert Champêtre.

Harpsichordist Aimé Fandivela and the Paris Conservatory Orchestra with the Andante from Francis Poulenc's musical love letter to his partner Richard Chandler, Concert Champêtre on Classical California. Activism is at the heart of the LGBTQ plus community, the reason for the season of Pride celebrations around the world. Next, we feature two composers known for their activism as well as their musical gifts. We begin with Caroline Shaw, a Pulitzer Prize-winning composer and queer rights champion whose multidiscipline talents seem to have no limit. In her 2016 composition, To the Hands, she uses text from the Emma Lazarus poem celebrating the diversity of America, The New Colossus. Here's Donald Nally and The Crossing with the third movement, Her Beacon Hand Beckons. Then comes English composer and suffragist Dame Ethel Smythe.

English composer, suffragist, and darn snappy dresser, Dame Ethel Smythe. Her passionate activism gave her the nickname Lifelong Disruptor. From her first major symphonic work, The Serenade in D, that was the Scherzo, in a recording by Odalina de la Martinez and the BBC Philharmonic. You're listening to Glitter and Be Golden, a celebration of pride on Classical California, and I'm your friend, Maggie Clennon-Reberg. You know someone is an integral part of the cultural fabric of a community when you need only say MTT, and everyone knows exactly who you mean. And if you don't, that's okay too, because I'm about to tell you. Michael Tilson Thomas and the San Francisco Symphony with a work by a beloved and classically queer composer, Pyotr Ilyich Tchaikovsky, a composer sadly all too familiar with star-crossed love. One of his most famous and achingly passionate works inspired by Shakespeare, the Romeo and Juliet Fantasy Overture. So timely because at the time he was composing it, Pyotr was in the throes of his own doomed love affair with a young man called Edward Zach. An entry from his diary reads, "How amazingly clear I remember him. The sound of his voice, his movements, but especially the extraordinarily wonderful expression on his face." Now that very well could be describing the balcony scene in Act 2, Scene 2. Here's MTT in the San Francisco Symphony, Tchaikovsky's Romeo and Juliet Fantasy Overture on Classical California.

0: Whoa, those last 2 minutes. Is there any such thing as too much passion? Not when it's the Act One closer of Glitter and Be Golden, a celebration of pride on classical California. And that was the home team, Michael Tilson Thomas and the San Francisco Symphony, with Tchaikovsky's intimate tale of doomed love based on Shakespeare, the Romeo and Juliet fantasy overture. Time to dry your eyes and perhaps refill your champagne glass. More great music in Act Two. I'm your host, Maggie Glennon-Reberg, and this is Classical California.
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0: The 89th Carmel Bach Festival returns July 11th to the 25th at venues throughout Carmel and Monterey. Guided by artistic director Greta Peterson, the 2026 festival explores the nature of sound with music inspired by the natural world. From Vivaldi's Four Seasons to Beethoven's Pastoral Symphony, the festival features soloists Conrad Tau and Caleb Teicher, mandolinist Mike Marshall, and music by featured composer Angelica Negron. 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

Welcome back. Time to take your seat and settle in. The curtain is about to rise on Act Two of Glitter and Be Golden, a celebration of pride on Classical California. By now, you may be thinking, classical music as we understand it today simply would not exist without the LGBTQ+ community. And you'd be absolutely correct. From the Baroque era to today, queer musicians have been at the very pinnacle of the art form, but have not always been able to live their authentic lives. And it was often that very struggle that has influenced and informed their art. One of our nation's greatest composers never came out publicly. Aaron Copland's music captured the voice of our country, all our voices, in perhaps the most noble 3 minutes in contemporary music. Hear your own voice reflected by Leonard Bernstein and the New York Philharmonic's stirring performance of Aaron Copland's Fanfare for the Common Man.

Leonard Bernstein and the New York Philharmonic performing Aaron Copland's Fanfare for the Common Man. Two gay Jewish composers. Two treasured American artists. Leonard Bernstein tried to encourage his friend and mentor to come out publicly, but Aaron Copland responded by saying, "I think I'll leave that to you, boy." The fantasy world of opera has long been the realm of gay artists, and a rather famous couple were very important and influential figures in 20th century opera in America, Samuel Barber and his lifelong partner, Giancarlo Menotti. The two met as teenagers and between them created dozens of major works and won 4 Pulitzer Prizes. Here's the intermezzo from Barber's Vanessa. Dimitri Mitropoulos conducting the Metropolitan Opera Orchestra, and after that, we'll take a little refreshment provided by another American composer, Dana Suisse's Cocktail Suite.

Pianist Sarah Davis Buchner might be resistant to the title of trans ambassador, but it would be very difficult to find another woman in classical music who has overcome so much prejudice and held firm to her artistry and her authentic self with such grace. Let's drink a toast to Sarah with a Bacardi from American composer Dana Suisse's Cocktail Suite. Another name to whom we should raise a glass is Marsha P. Johnson, a gay rights activist and one of the prominent figures at the birth of Pride, the Stonewall Uprising of 1969. Composer Omar Thomas pays tribute to the bravery of trans women, in particular, Marsha Pay It No Mind Johnson. Here's the University of Kansas Wind Ensemble with Thomas's Mother of a Revolution. After that banger, we'll cool off with a little grace from Jennifer Higdon.

Pulitzer Prize-winning composer Jennifer Higdon's arrangement of Amazing Grace, given to us by the Serafin Quartet. Before that, we rocked out to Mother of a Revolution by Omar Thomas and featuring the University of Kansas Wind Ensemble. Here's Jennifer Higdon again, reminding us to listen deeply to the better angels of our nature.

Jennifer Higdon describes what we just heard this way. This work makes the spiritual statement that we are all guiding angels to each other in our gestures of kindness and thoughtfulness. Judith Klerman and the New York Concert Singers, Jennifer Higdon's Deep in the Night. I'm Maggie Clennon-Reberg, and you're listening to Glitter and Be Golden, a celebration of pride on Classical California.

Queer composers are not just a thing of the present. George Friedrich Handel was known to have circulated in societies where homosexuality was an open secret. And the dancing master himself, Jean-Baptiste Lully, was famously bisexual. We just heard Lully's Village Wedding, Paul Goodwin leading the London Oboe Band. Another French composer, the intrepid traveler Camille Saint-Saëns, was thought to have pursued relationships in Algiers, which at the time was a well-known hotspot for gay travelers in Europe. And that's not all he found in North Africa. He also incorporated the music he heard in the city of Luxor into Piano Concerto No. 5. Here is proudly gay pianist Jean-Yves Thibaudet walking like an Egyptian in the third movement, performing Camille Saint-Saëns' Egyptian Concerto.

The fashion-forward French pianist Jean-Yves Thibaudet out in front of the Orchestra de la Suisse Romande with the third movement of Camille Saint-Saëns' North African Souvenir, Piano Concerto No. 5. At the height of his short, radical, and revolutionary career, composer Julius Eastman said, "What I am trying to achieve is to be what I am to the fullest. Black to the fullest, a musician to the fullest, a homosexual to the fullest." Here's Christopher Rowntree and the ensemble responsible for the resurgence of Eastman's music, Wild Up, with the fifth movement from the 1974 work, Féminine, All Changing.

The radical and revolutionary Julius Eastman, in a recently rediscovered work from 1974, Féminine. Christopher Rowntree and Wild Up, serving up movement number 5, All Changing. Craig Hella Johnson's Grammy-nominated modern oratorio, Considering Matthew Shepard, is an evocative and compassionate musical response to the murder of Matthew Shepard that will leave us not in cynicism and despair, but joyous and hopeful for how far we've come and for the journey ahead. In the movement called All of Us, performed by Conspirare, we are reminded and reassured that we are born to dream, to remake our world, and that we are the love that moves the sun and all the stars.

An anthem for our time, all of us, from Considering Matthew Shepard. We heard Craig Hella Johnson and Conspirare. I'm Maggie Glennon Reberg. Thank you for sharing the love during Glitter and Be Golden, a celebration of pride on Classical California. It would be a dark world indeed without the incandescent spark from all of the artists featured today who have forged, refined, and continued the path to a place of love where they and their talents can flourish. In the words of James Baldwin, you have to go the way your blood beats. If you don't live the only life you have, you won't live some other life. You won't live any life at all.

0: Glitter and Be Golden is a production of Classical California. It was conceived, written, and hosted by Maggie Clennon-Reberg. The music programmer is Ella Harpstead. The audio producer is Sarah Zwinklis, and the executive producer is Kelsey McConnell. Thanks for listening.
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There are conductors who preserve traditions. There are conductors who challenge them. And then there are conductors who expand tradition. For 17 years, Gustavo Dudamel and the Los Angeles Philharmonic have invited audiences to hear the familiar in new ways and to discover music they may have never encountered otherwise. They've championed living composers. They've embraced great masterworks. They've celebrated voices from all around the world. And today's program brings all of those threads together. A landmark American work by John Adams, a masterpiece of Latin American music by Antonio Esteves, two composers, two continents, one shared belief that music has the power to tell us who we are. On this concert broadcast by the Los Angeles Philharmonic. This is Brian Lauritsen welcoming you to Walt Disney Concert Hall for a special concert broadcast celebrating the 17 years of Gustavo Dudamel as music and artistic director of the Los Angeles Philharmonic. It's the final broadcast of our series, and it's Gustavo Dudamel's final performance as music and artistic director of the LA Phil here at Walt Disney Concert Hall. 20 years ago, on this very stage, then LA Phil music director Esa-Pekka Salonen stood and passed the baton to Gustavo Dudamel. Quite literally, there was a baton there, as Salonen announced he was leaving and that Dudamel would be his successor. Dudamel was in his 20s, but already in high demand as a conductor, bringing a mix of irrepressible energy, deep artistic insight, and ferocious conducting chops to the table. Today is no doubt a culmination, but Dudamel will be the first to say today is not a farewell. In fact, he'll be back on the podium conducting the LA Phil this summer at the Hollywood Bowl, and he returns for a couple of weeks of concerts next season here at Walt Disney Concert Hall. Still, today's program is historic. On the concert, a celebration of collaboration. Gustavo Dudamel inviting the Los Angeles Master Chorale to join the LA Phil for two works, each of great importance during Dudamel's tenure as music and artistic director here. To begin, it's music by a composer who Dudamel featured on his first program as music director here in Walt Disney Concert Hall, John Adams. And that's followed by music he conducted during his first season here in LA, the Cantata Criolla by the Venezuelan composer Antonio Esteves. Harmonium by John Adams opens this program. It was written in 1980-1981, the same year Gustavo Dudamel was born, for the opening of Davies Symphony Hall, the home of the San Francisco Symphony. It's based on poetry by John Donne and Emily Dickinson, and John Adams wrote the music in a small studio on the third floor of an old Victorian house in the Haight-Ashbury district of San Francisco. And there were some friends and acquaintances of John Adams who remarked that they were extremely surprised that he could write music of such spaciousness in such cramped quarters. Well, it is music of spaciousness, and that's in part because of the text. Three poems of transcendental vision. The first movement, Negative Love, by John Donne, a poem about the deepest form of love is the form of love that you cannot describe in words. That's followed by the most famous poem of the three, Because I Could Not Stop for Death, He Kindly Stopped for Me, by Emily Dickinson. A tour through someone's life as death takes them to the grave, and then in the end you realize they've been in the grave all along. And that's followed by another Emily Dickinson poem, Wild Nights, a celebration, an exuberant celebration of the beyond, of the unknown, of what exactly does happen when we die. Nobody knows, nobody's been there. Emily Dickinson's poem celebrates the question that has no answer. So Harmonium ends up being a meditation on transcendence that explores what lies outside the boundaries
of human experience. The music and the text invite us to contemplate some of life's greatest mysteries, love, death, and the beyond. Here is the Los Angeles Master Chorale and the Los Angeles Philharmonic to perform Harmonia by John Adams, conducted by Gustavo Dudamel.

a meditation on love, death, and the beyond. Harmonium by John Adams, setting two poems by Emily Dickinson and one by John Donne. The L.A. Master Chorale and L.A. Phil in concert, conducted on his final program as music director by Gustavo Dudamel. You're listening to a concert broadcast by the Los Angeles Philharmonic. I'm your host, Brian Lauritsen. In just a moment, the L.A. Phil and L.A. Master Chorale perform music they did together during Gustavo Dudamel's very first season as L.A. Phil music director back in 2009-2010. This broadcast is a production of Classical California and is distributed by the WFMT Radio Network.

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1: Welcome back to Walt Disney Concert Hall and the second half of this historic concert broadcast by the Los Angeles Philharmonic. It's the final performance with Gustavo Dudamel on the podium here at Walt Disney Concert Hall as music and artistic director of the LA Phil, a post he has held for 17 seasons. In May, the University of Southern California invited Gustavo Dudamel to give the commencement address at its main graduation ceremony. The university also conferred on him an honorary doctorate, so technically now it is Dr. Dudamel. In his speech to the class of 2026, Dudamel emphasized the interconnectedness of all humanity and how music is a metaphor for that. Additionally, Dudamel urged the graduates to honor their education by committing to invest in the success of others and to practice radical empathy. Here's a moment from his speech.
2: Education is the ultimate engine of social mobility. But it is also something more than that. It is a responsibility that each of you will carry as you leave USC. It is not just about how far you go. It is about how many people you bring with you and that journey toward the future. It is about how you can transform your life and the life of others. It is about understanding that by helping others, we help ourselves. In my case, it is about bringing classical music out of concert halls as a force for social transformation. I want to propose a challenge. That when you live here, you give one person the opportunity to be heard. Truly heard, seen, felt, and then another, and another, and another. I assure you, my dear graduates, that they and you will be happier because the world does not need more noise. It needs us to listen. Success is not a solo performance. It is a collective symphony. Borders are not walls. They are bridges. Diversity is not a threat. It is a power. Solidarity is not for the weak. It belongs to those with the courage to be better. Peace is not an option, it is an urgency. And music and art, never forget, are universal rights. Go out into the world, dear USC graduates, class of 2026. Dream the absurd and achieve the impossible. Listen so that the others may exist. And together, all together, todos juntos, join me. Let's listen together to leave behind a more beautiful and harmonious world. Thank you. Fight on!
1: That's LA Film Music and Artistic Director Gustavo Dudamel, speaking to the graduating class of 2026 at the commencement ceremony at USC in May of 26. Dudamel was awarded an honorary doctorate from USC at the ceremony and conducted the USC Trojan Marching Band with special guest cellist, USC President Byung-Soo Kim, joining in the performance. And by the way, the words fight on come pretty naturally to Gustavo Dudamel, not just because now he's an honorary member of the Trojan family and that's the USC motto, but because he grew up in El Sistema, the Venezuelan music education program. The motto for El Sistema is to play and to fight. Making music requires the same level of discipline, resilience, and daily battle as does fighting for a better life and future. To play and to fight. To fight on. And it is that Venezuelan spirit and music with which Dudamel closes his tenure with the LA Phil. And in fact, we're coming full circle here. One of the first initiatives Dudamel created as LA Phil music director was to build an ongoing festival celebrating the music of North, Central, and South America, a festival called Americas and Americans. The Cantata Criolla by Antonio Esteves was the centerpiece of that festival. It was the first time the LA Phil and Master Chorale performed this music in their respective histories. And for his final concert, as LA Phil music director, Gustavo is bringing it back. It's based on Alberto Arvelo Torrealba's epic poem, Florentino y el Diablo. It tells the story of a legendary singing contest between a humble llanero, a cowboy of the Venezuelan plains, and the devil himself. On the surface, it is a gripping tale, but underneath, it's a story about courage, identity, faith, and the triumph of humanity over fear. The music, as you might expect, draws on rhythms, melodies, and traditions of the Venezuelan llanos while transforming them into something unmistakably symphonic. Esteves also weaves in ancient chant to the music. Every time you hear the devil, he's introduced before he starts singing with the famous Dies Irae, Day of Wrath chant. This is music that Gustavo Dudamel has championed throughout his career, introducing audiences around the world to one of the treasures of Latin American music, the Cantata Criolla by Antonio Esteves. Tonight's performance features tenor Anthony León as Florentino, the llanero, and baritone Gustavo Castillo as the devil. Together with the Los Angeles Master Chorale and the Los Angeles Philharmonic, here is Gustavo Dudamel conducting Cantata Criolla by Antonio Esteves.

a song contest between a llanero, a South American cowboy, and someone who turns out to be the devil himself. By invoking divine imagery, dance, and the names of numerous saints and deities, the llanero ultimately prevails in a moment of musical ecstasy. We've heard Cantata Criolla by the Venezuelan composer Antonio Esteves. Gustavo Dudamel conducting the Los Angeles Philharmonic and LA Master Chorale in concert at Walt Disney Concert Hall. Our soloists were tenor Anthony León as the llanero and baritone Eliomar Cuello as the devil. This is music that won Venezuela's National Music Prize when it was first performed in 1954, and it's music that Gustavo Dudamel brought to Los Angeles in his very first season as music director of the LA Phil. He tells us he grew up with this music, and it's a joy for him to perform it on this stage, in this hall, with these musicians on his final concert as music and artistic director of the LA Phil. And what a final concert this has been. The cheers raining down on the chorus, orchestra, and most enthusiastically and poignantly, of course, Gustavo Dudamel himself. Music and artistic director of the Los Angeles Philharmonic for 17 seasons. That ties the longest tenure for an LA Phil music director. It's Gustavo and also Esa-Pekka Salonen, each serving for 17 years. And with that, an epic, thrilling, inspiring, eye and ear opening era ends at the LA Phil, and a new one begins. A fitting program for Gustavo Dudamel's final set of concerts with the LA Phil as music director, a celebration of collaboration, and a reminder through music that, as humans, we are all interconnected. And of course, even as we say it's the end of an era, Gustavo will be the first to tell you that these concerts, and in fact this whole last season, has not been a farewell. It's not a conclusion. Instead, it is a celebration of a relationship that has shaped both conductor and orchestra over 17 remarkable years, and one that continues to evolve long after the title of music director passes to someone else. And as conductor Daniel Harding becomes LA Phil music director designate, Gustavo Dudamel will assume two new titles with the orchestra: artistic and cultural laureate of the LA Phil and founding director and conductor laureate of Youth Orchestra Los Angeles. The Walt Disney Concert Hall audio team includes Fred Vogler, Sergei Parfenov, Kevin Wapner, Randy Petrowski, Greg Schrout, John Kuznerick, and Todd Hall. Post-production by Sarah Zwinklis, additional assistance from Carolina Correa. And this is your producer and host, Brian Lauritsen. These concert broadcasts by the LA Phil are a production of Classical California, distributed internationally by the WFMT Radio Network. For the final weekend of Gustavo Dudamel's concerts with the Los Angeles Philharmonic, composer John Williams surprised Gustavo with a brand new fanfare called Bravo Gustavo. They played it a couple of days before this program took place. While that hasn't yet been recorded or released commercially, I was thinking about fanfares and John Williams and Gustavo Dudamel and a couple of years from now, the city of Los Angeles, here from the 1984 Olympic Games, fanfare and theme, music by John Williams with Gustavo conducting the LA Phil.

The Olympic Fanfare and Theme by John Williams, played by the Los Angeles Philharmonic, conducted live in concert by Gustavo Dudamel, from a program celebrating John Williams. And as we celebrate Gustavo Dudamel and his 17 years as music and artistic director of the Los Angeles Philharmonic, just wrapping up with today's concert broadcast, here's music from that continuing collaboration from a composer we heard from earlier on today's program. Much more recent music, Must the Devil Have All the Good Tunes, a piano concerto written for Yuja Wong, the LA Phil, and Gustavo Dudamel.

0: the piano concerto called Must the Devil Have All the Good Tunes? Music by John Adams, part of the long-standing collaboration between John Adams, Gustavo Dudamel, and the L.A. Phil, and in this case, with soloist Yuja Wong, for whom the concerto was written just a few years ago. I'm Brian Lauritsen. We've been celebrating Gustavo throughout today's concert broadcast. Gustavo Dudamel's final program as LA Phil Music and Artistic Director. 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

0: Welcome to From the Top, where outstanding young musicians come to play. I'm your host, pianist Peter Dugan. Today, we have a show of mastery and discovery. Young artists unlock their potential, wielding their respective instruments. A countertenor soothes us with a gorgeous lullaby. An all-powerful, all-viola quartet breaks classical convention. An Irish-American explores his heritage by finding a bridge between classical viola and Celtic fiddling. And so much more. We opened the show with a rapturous experience, Scriabin's Fantasy in B minor, performed by 18-year-old Kevin Ho from Dallas, Texas. He's sitting beside me right now. Kevin, how did you feel playing that?
1: A little bit tired, but it's such a great piece. I just love playing it.
0: Scriabin is a pretty hip choice. I mean, he is such a fascinating composer. Later in his life, he entered into this like mystic phase. Yeah. But how do you feel about it in terms of either the musical content of it or the emotional content of it?
1: So this piece in particular to me is very emotionally heavy. I think of candles. At the beginning, it's kind of mysterious. You have candles flickering around in the darkness, yeah, kind of the shadows on the walls. But then as you go further into the piece, that mystery sort of becomes more controlled chaos. And then the flames of the candles are more roaring than before.
0: The imagery of the fire is amazing. So by the climax there, what are you seeing?
1: I'm seeing just flames engulfing other flames.
0: It's an inferno.
1: Yeah.
0: I know it's really difficult.
1: Yeah, so this piece was a major jump for me. Just the sheer amount of notes that this piece has. You have really heavy chords that when I first started learning it, I didn't think that they would go together. But as I would play more and more, those chords mesh together beautifully. I guess my hands are a little small in terms of the scale that this piece has. One way that I've been able to kind of push through that is, it's like a little routine of mine. Every morning I would soak my hands in warm water, like hot water, and like kind of stretch it out in like a basin. Wow. Before practicing this piece.
0: Wow, amazing. Is that primarily to feel like you have more stretch in the hand?
1: Yes.
0: Or yeah.
1: Yes.
0: So when did music first come into your life, Kevin?
1: I'd say piano specifically came into my life. Yeah, when I was 7 years old, my parents took me to a piano recital. I remember my hands were just running over my lap. Like I was projecting myself onto the person playing at the moment. And I think that's when me and my parents realized that, you know, piano might be something that I could pick up.
0: What else brings you joy these days other than playing the piano?
1: So one thing that I am getting into is DJing. Really just mixing songs and matching them, seeing what goes well with the other one, what doesn't, and just kind of playing around. Making beats is perchance something that will happen further down the line. Not sure yet, but
0: right.
1: Yeah, that's where I am right now.
0: When I picture a DJ, I picture someone rocking out, grooving on the turntables. Do you like to dance too?
1: A little bit, yeah.
0: And how does the physicality, you know, when you're there spinning records, relate to your physicality at the piano?
1: It's actually pretty similar, I think. Obviously, at the piano, you can't really bob your head to anything.
0: I mean, you could. Man, I was bobbing my head pretty hard during that Scriabin. I also read that you've been getting into journalism.
1: Journalism has been a major part of me. Sophomore year, I eventually decided to join the newspaper, and it's been a really sick experience.
0: Do you think of yourself as a storyteller when you're at the piano?
1: I'm not the original storyteller, but I'm somebody who tells a story that someone else tried to write. So I say like I'm like a medium kind of when I'm at the piano.
0: Well, you certainly told a great story today with the Scriabin. He believed that art was separated from reality, that it existed as a pure form. It was his direct connection to the divine, even going so far as to say once that I am God. Have you ever had an experience with music where you felt godlike?
1: There are so many other pieces that I've played where just the scale of what I was playing, like it could be just, I'm on the lowest register of the keyboard and my right hand's on the highest register of the keyboard when I'm playing really heavy chords. And that's just like, oh, wow, music is like transcending where I am at right now. It's like floating above me.
0: Yeah.
1: It's kind of crazy.
0: What would you say at this point would be your absolute dream gig if money and production were no object?
1: I played in the Taiwan airport. And that was really fun because we were on a school trip. I think it was Beethoven's Appassionata, the third movement.
0: So
1: 2 weeks, no practice. My fingers were cold. My friends pressured me to play. I made some wrong mistakes, but at the end of the day, I guess who cares? So I think to answer your question, I would say just go out in the street, somehow haul around a piano in the middle of the street, and then just play music, and then people can gather around, they can talk with each other. Mm.
0: And what do you think music is for?
1: So I think music is a medium through which people can just communicate with each other in a way that you can't with words. You could play a song and they could feel that in their heartstrings. And I think that is music's purpose in this world.
0: Well, you certainly brought so much joy to me and to all of our listeners today. I just wish you nothing but the best going forward, Kevin.
1: Thank you so much.
0: 18-year-old pianist Kevin Ho from Dallas, Texas.
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0: Now, let's meet 17-year-old countertenor Casey Schopflocker from New York City. Casey, welcome to From the Top.
3: Hi, thank you for having me.
0: I'm so excited to make some music together. What have you brought to sing?
3: I have brought Ivor Gurney's Sleep from the 5 Elizabethan songs.
0: Great. Let's take it from the top.

0: We're joined by Casey Schopflocker. He's a 17-year-old countertenor, and we just got to perform together the beautiful Sleep by Ivor Gurney. That piece is haunting, truly, and the way you sang it just moved me so much. Bravo.
1: Thank you.
0: Your sound is incredible, and we're going to get all into what it means to be a countertenor. But first, tell me about this piece. What is it that speaks to you about it?
1: I think Ivor Gurney's traumatic history really speaks to me. And also the poem, which John Fletcher was a follower of Shakespeare.
0: Mm-hmm.
1: And the poetry is, it's not a lullaby like, you know, most kind of things are when you're welcoming sleep. It's
0: right.
1: Almost a relief that you need to find. And especially Gurney, who dealt with a lot of trauma in World War I when he fought and mm-hmm. suffered a lot of mental issues mm-hmm. after that.
0: I find there to be something so unsettling. And the piano is kind of like someone's eyelids like fluttering
1: yeah.
0: closed. It's like, come on, yeah. please, let me get some relief from this messed up world.
1: It's timeless too, even though this is like 400 years of separated history.
0: Such a good point. And actually, that's part of being a classical musician too, is that we encounter music from centuries ago and realize, oh my gosh, this speaks to me right now. Mm-hmm. When did singing first become part of your life?
1: I was 9. My brother had been singing in a chorus in New York City. It's the Metropolitan Opera Children's Chorus. So
0: some chorus. And then you joined the opera chorus.
1: I joined the opera chorus. I was there for 8 years. The first opera I did was a modern opera by Niko Muhly. The specific opera that I've always loved performing was The Magic Flutes.
0: Mm-hmm.
1: And I got to do the Third Spirit for a couple of years. And that was my favorite costume because I lots of white paint and crazy wigs.
0: For our listeners, it would be great to explain exactly what it is when you hear a countertenor voice. Obviously, your speaking voice is a rich baritone. Mm-hmm. So what's going on there?
1: When you sing in your chest voice, which like I'm speaking right now, you're mm-hmm. using the full vibrancy of your full chords.
0: Right.
1: I'm using a very thin, small ones in the middle, and that makes that higher pitch, which some pop singers use it for an effect, but I mm-hmm. use it all the time.
0: Is it the same essential mechanism in terms of the male falsetto sound?
1: Yes, it is. But it's also, I have to incorporate the chest voice as well with that. So I always have to keep the baritone range in order to give it some heft in the lower parts of the voice.
0: It's interesting the way that it's all sort of interconnected and it's not just mm-hmm. like that one sound.
1: Yeah.
0: I actually, for some years, taught at the St. Thomas Boys Choir
1: yeah.
0: School. And I remember we had a star soprano, and one day after summer vacation, first day of school, he comes in and I'm like, hey, how's it going? He goes, pretty good. You know, and it's like, oh, something happened over the summer. How did you navigate that as your voice started to change?
1: It changed early for me. I luckily didn't have that kind of experience, but I definitely know some people at the children's chorus, they do whatever they can to keep it sounding high or like, uh-huh. no, it's not changing. I promise it's not changing. I mean, it's tragic when it does happen, especially when someone is so successful as a child.
0: You grew up in it, like
1: yeah, I'm very
0: in
1: lucky
0: the
1: too,
0: world of opera on the highest stage. I can tell how meaningful it is to you. Is there a piece of music that made a big impact on you as you were growing up as a singer?
1: I got to see Rodolinda at the Met, which is by Handel.
0: Mm-hmm.
1: The leading primo uomo, Jessen Davis, sang Dove Sei, and he sings the first note, Where Are You? Because he's calling out to his beloved who can't hear him. She's not there. She thinks he's dead. He does the most dramatic crescendo diminuendo.
0: Mm-hmm.
1: I was in the very back of the hall, but it just rang and it filled my head, and then it went so quiet. It was just like, oh my God.
0: And then you were like, I need to be able to
1: yeah.
0: make that sound.
1: After I watched Rodolinda, I learned that these roles were actually sung by the castrati,
0: mm-hmm.
1: which is a voice type in the early and late Baroque period. And sadly, these boys were castrated at a young age to preserve their high voices.
0: Right.
1: It's a traumatic, traumatic story. And mm-hmm. I never realized how much those stories could be translated into my art as well.
0: Right, right.
1: Because now I don't try to sing these pieces just as a countertenor. You have to think of them like how they were originally sung. I think there's always this pain that exists. And I think that's how I see art as well.
0: Ugh.
1: I think art exists because it heals people. It heals wounds. It's that glue that puts everything back together, that keeps us sane. And I try and touch on that pain of those castrati in order to make it even more compelling.
0: Yeah. Thank you for sharing that. I have to say, as much fun as it's been talking, I also kind of want to make some more music. Can we do another song?
1: Of course.
0: What have you got for us?
1: I have Ach Clarisse by Renato Hahn.
0: Beautiful. It's one of my all-time favorites. Let's take it from the top.
1: All right.

0: That was Renaldo Hahn's A Chloris, performed by 17-year-old countertenor Casey Schopflocker with me, Peter Dugan, on the piano. Casey, it was gorgeous. I loved playing that with you.
1: Yeah, it was awesome.
0: It's just been a treat to chat, and I really am excited to see what you do. I think you have everything going for you. You're a true artist through and through. Best of luck to you.
1: Thank you for having me.
0: That was 17-year-old countertenor Casey Schopflocker from New York City. Next up, we meet one of our Jack Kent Cooke young artists, a 17-year-old Irish-American violist named Liam Myers. He'll perform the prelude from Johann Sebastian Bach's Cello Suite No. 2 in D minor.

0: I'm joined now by Liam Myers, the 17-year-old violist who just performed that achingly beautiful prelude from Bach's Cello Suite number 2 in D minor. Liam, welcome to the show and thank you for sharing such beautiful music.
1: Thank you so much, Peter. It's an honor to be here.
0: I love how sensitive you are to the harmony in that piece and the way that you allow the leading tones to affect your color. It's just such a sensitive approach. Bravo.
1: Thank you so much. That's something I try to aspire to. I have to give credit to my teacher, Miss Carol Rodland. That's one of her core principles, that Bach should be studied in relation to his harmonies.
0: Well, Liam, tell me a little bit about your background and how you first got into music.
1: Yeah, I am Irish American. My dad is American. My mom is completely Irish, born in Tipperary, Ireland. And she was a prolific musician. I mean, she toured the world in her younger days with a quartet. And so she was, you know, very heavily involved in classical music, and she believed that passing on classical music and music to her children was something as necessary as passing on one's language. So I studied at the Kaufman Music Center on violin from about the age of 4 or 5 for almost 10 years. And then my teacher saw that my hands were pretty big and he was like, you know what, why don't you try viola and give it a whirl? So I first tried in my freshman year of high school. And yeah, I just came to love it.
0: I want to get this full picture of your musical family, because I know that this also ties into your Irish heritage.
1: Yeah, on my mom's side, my grandma and her no less than 8 or 9 siblings were all prolific traditional Irish musicians. They are quite famous in the Seanós tradition, which is a style of traditional Irish music, and that just involves a solo voice unaccompanied. And my great uncle, my grandma's brother, was Seamus Begley, one of the most famous accordion players and Irish musicians.
0: Whoa. So,
1: yes.
0: Yeah, I know that name.
1: Yeah, so I was very privileged to spend, you know, half of my summers in Ireland in the rural West Kerry Gaeltacht, from which my family originated, on the Dingle Peninsula and the west of the country.
0: That I have some heritage that traces to the Dingle Peninsula.
1: Yeah, it's such
0: That's
1: a
0: crazy
1: part of the country.
0: So paint the picture. How was the musical experience there contrasted by what you were getting in New York City as a training classical musician?
1: Really, only one location stands out as being the most formative, which was the so-called Shebeen or cowshed. My grandma's house, so much of my youth was spent, you know, in circles and sessions in this cowshed attached to the house. And neighbors from all over the Gaeltacht would come and they would play their tunes. And Seamus would be there, my great uncle. And yeah, there was just some fantastic music making there. Mm. So funnily enough, in this Shebeen, the cowshed, I would often come from, you know, this Lucy Moses school in New York, and I'd come with my Wieniawski concerto.
0: Right.
1: And I would be definitely a bit of an odd one out. But I also just learned the necessity and just the demand for music.
0: Well, as it happens, I also grew up playing traditional Irish music sessions with my family. Now, I don't necessarily have the pedigree that you have, but my dad always loved traditional Irish music. I grew up listening to it, and my brothers and I, at least once a year, we'd all get together and play tunes. So I was thinking maybe I could join you for a tune. What do you say?
1: Sounds great.
0: So what should we play?
1: Oh, Carlin's Draft.
0: Great. Let's do it.

0: Oh man, I love the way you play that traditional music on the viola.
1: Thank you so much.
0: It was definitely a treat to get to play that with you.
1: Likewise.
0: Your virtuosity in the classical realm, in the traditional realm, it's amazing.
1: Thank you so much, Peter. It's been such a great experience.
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Welcome back to From the Top, where outstanding young musicians come to play. Sitting beside me now, 11-year-old pianist Bella Lay, originally from Macau, now studying at Manus School of Music in New York City, and this is Bella's very first interview in English. But first, she'll perform two of Chopin's Opus 10 Etudes, number 4 and number 5.

0: That was 11-year-old pianist Bella Ley performing Chopin's Etudes Opus 10, Number 4 and Number 5. Let's meet the young artist behind that performance. Bella, that was truly amazing.
1: Thank you.
0: And you know, it's not only impressive that you play all of the notes, but you are bringing out so many interesting notes in the inner voices, what your thumbs are doing, bringing out those really special notes. Is that something you think about when you play those pieces?
1: Sure, but sometimes I think about my left hand trying to play, like, not too loud, because the important thing is on the right hand, and
0: Yeah, you have to balance the two hands. Do you have a favorite among those, number four, number five?
1: I like the fourth one was really, I like fast stuff.
0: Yeah.
1: And the fifth one was beautiful.
0: So the fourth one, that's called the torrent.
1: Torrent.
0: Torrent, okay. Like rainstorm. Mm-hmm. Do you have that image when you play that piece?
1: Yeah, it just sounds like that when I play the beginning of it.
0: And what makes the fifth one special?
1: The right hand was all on the black key.
0: All on the black keys.
1: Yeah.
0: Could you play a little bit just the right hand of the black keys? Yeah, it's beautiful. And that's all on the black keys. And of course, that's difficult and the notes are moving really fast. But you say the left hand is what's most special or important. Now, can you play just the left hand? Yeah, we get the harmony, some little snippets of melody there. If you could imagine that Chopin was right here next to us,
1: and
0: he had his own microphone, what would you ask him?
1: I would ask him how did he wrote this beautiful pieces, lots of them.
0: Well, I'm curious to learn a little bit more about you, Bella. Where did you grow up?
1: I grew up in China, and I came to U.S. 3 times, and this is the 3rd time. And the first time I came with my mother for like 2 months, and the second time with my father, like 4 months, I think. And this time with F1 visa, I started here to be a student and living with my piano teacher in Astoria.
0: In Astoria, Queens.
1: Yeah.
0: How long ago did you move here to study?
1: I think this is my 6th month here.
0: Only 6 months. How many interviews have you done in English since moving? Is this your first one?
1: Yes.
0: You speak English so beautifully.
1: Thanks.
0: What has the move been like for you so far here in New York?
1: There's a lot of musician, you know, musician here. Yeah. And a lot of good teacher and, you know, good piano.
0: And what's been the biggest challenge?
1: Play the piano very well. Yeah.
0: Do you think you always liked it?
1: Sure, because I play for now, it's like 6 years I play it, so I'm sure I like it. But do you like practice?
0: Ah.
1: I mean, sometimes yes, but sometimes a little bit no.
0: That's a very good, honest answer. What piece makes you the happiest to play it?
1: I think it should be the 24 of the Etude, because I learned it all, and I just feel really good when I was playing it.
0: You said you learned all 24 Chopin Etudes?
1: Mm-hmm.
0: Okay, let's try to let that sink in for our listeners, because that is a Mount Everest kind of accomplishment for a pianist. These are some of the most difficult works ever. And you're 11. When did you start studying these Etudes?
1: Maybe 10 years old or 9 years old, something like that. The first piece that I was learned is Opus 25, number 1.
0: Oh, yeah.
1: Yeah, that one.
0: Do you have that in your fingers? Play a little bit of that?

0: Just beautiful.
1: Yeah.
0: And what's been the most challenging of all the etudes, do you think?
1: I don't have the one that's most difficult, but the third.
0: Oh, I had a feeling you might say thirds. I find Opus 10 number 1 to be so difficult too.
1: I think that's fine.
0: Oh, come on. Bella, that's fine? Okay.
1: Yeah.
0: Bella, you played so beautifully today.
1: Thanks.
0: Great job. I hope to hear you perform again soon.
1: Thank you.
0: 11-year-old pianist Bella Lay, originally from Macau, living and studying in New York City. And now for something completely different. Four fabulous violists band together for an all-powerful string quartet, and they call themselves West Viola Power.
2: I'm Andy. I'm an 11th grader. I go to Plano West. I play the viola.
3: I'm Ryan. I'm a junior at Plano West, and I play the viola.
4: I'm Eric. I play the viola, and I'm a 12th grader at Plano West.
5: I'm also a senior, and I also play the viola.
6: And we are West Viola Power.
5: We're viola influencers. Our mission is to spread the beauty of the viola to the world. So the history of the viola, as I understand it, that physically sits in between the violins and the cellos. It also has this kind of medium tone in terms of frequency. So I think the power is to bridge that gap between the highs and the lows.
4: It's the rope or the string that ties everything together.
5: Playing the viola, you might not feel recognized because you're in the middle of the orchestra and maybe the band can't hear you.
2: You have to accompany others. Of course, you get the melody sometimes, but there's this idea of supporting the orchestra, but sometimes maybe at the expense of your own voice.
4: If you really think about it, no one knows very good violists or That's goes out true. Of their way to go to viola concerto concerts or something, right?
5: I've yet to hear anyone say, wow, that's a violist. If you just kind of talk to other musicians outside of orchestra, maybe they don't even know what a viola is, or they might pronounce it wrong, like viola or something like that.
3: Getting teased, we don't actually take offense to it.
4: There's thousands and probably millions of viola jokes out there.
5: The best joke I've heard is the one about firewood. It's better used as firewood, which is absurd.
4: What separates the first violins from the barbarians? The second violins. Yeah, even though the joke is not actually about the violas, the joke is about the violas.
3: I think after hearing all these jokes, somehow us as violas might have gotten immune.
2: Sometimes you need to embrace it. Embrace the hatred. Life is not perfect. Just the same way our lives are imperfect, the viola is an imperfect instrument. It's always been an awkward shape size. The power of the viola is not just in the instrument, but the people that play it.
4: Violas a lot more easygoing. We bond a lot more easily with each other because we're not really fighting with each other as much.
2: The viola is so special because I think it's the closest to the human singing voice.
4: People need to hear the C string of the viola to really understand it.
2: C string sound is very sorrowful and bright at the same time.
5: The viola is tragic. It's so tragic, man. It's such a hero.
4: It's like the unrecognized hero of the orchestra.
3: There's thousands and thousands of violins everywhere, cellos. It's all so competitive. There's not as many violas, and I feel like it gives opportunities for people to really shine.
5: When you think of the word quartet, you never think of four violas. Already, that's pretty interesting.
3: Yeah. We would like to say we're one of the few first ones.
4: We're all playing the same range.
5: When you have four instruments that are exactly the same, you need to play around with tone.
2: What makes a viola quartet unique is it, for me, represents a complete rejection of traditional orchestral roles. You have more liberty, I think, in a viola quartet than a normal orchestra.
3: The piece you're about to hear is Volcanic Ash by Chris Evan Haas.
5: It's like the most epic viola song ever. You'll start dancing when you listen to it. I hope you start dancing. Get up out of your seat, you know?

That was Volcanic Ash by Chris Evan Haas, performed by West Viola Power, Andy Lee, Dai Nakagawa, Eric Wang, and Ryan Lai, all teenagers from Plano, Texas. And that's our show for today. A huge thanks to all of the young musicians we heard, and to you, our listeners, for joining us. To close our show, here's a flashback finale from 2017. Countertenor Benjamin Wenzelberg joined by guitarist Kang Min Shin. They were just 16 and 17 years old at the time. This is La Tartara by Federico Garcia Lorca. I'm pianist Peter Dugan. Join me next week, and we'll take it from the top.

Thank you to Beth Scott, Ben Miller, Janice Brown, Henry Soltz, Brett Mayer, and Betsy Becker at Power Station at Berkeley, NYC. We'd also like to thank Bruce Falconer and Sang Soo at Cake Mix Recording Studio in Dallas. Today's From the Top was produced by Megan Swan, Sarah Gelletti, and Simon Rentner. 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Our associate producer and mastering engineer is Rodrigo Cuenca, and our production manager is Amanda Roth. 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

I'm Alan Chapman. Arvo Pärt had a guardian angel on his mind when he wrote a symphony for the City of Angels. His Los Angeles Symphony is part of this Modern Times program. And we'll begin with music by John Corigliano, a piece called The Mannheim Rocket. That title refers to a technique favored by the composers of 18th century Mannheim, Germany.

They liked to open a symphony with a rising figure that took off like a rocket. Corleano's The Mannheim Rocket with the Helsinki Philharmonic, conducted by John Storgards.

Opening this Modern Times program, John Corleano's The Mannheim Rocket with the Helsinki Philharmonic, conducted by John Storgard. If you ever sat at a dinner table, wet your finger, ran it around the rim of a wine glass, and heard the glass sing, well, then you know about the principle of the glass harmonica, which is the instrument played by Dennis James in this quintet for glass and strings by Gary Eyster. Dennis James with the Emerson String Quartet.

0: On Modern Times, Gary Eyster's Quintet for Glass and Strings, with a glass harmonica played by Dennis James, along with the Emerson String Quartet.
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0: When Arvo Pärt received a commission from the Los Angeles Philharmonic, he was working on an ancient prayer to a guardian angel. He made the connection between the guardian angel and the City of Angels. He said that the text of the prayer influenced the symphony. Arvo Pärt's Symphony No. 4, Los Angeles, with the Los Angeles Philharmonic, conducted by Esa-Pekka Salonen.

0: Arvo Pärt Symphony No. 4, Los Angeles, with the Los Angeles Philharmonic, conducted by Esa-Pekka Salonen. 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I'm Alan Chapman.
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0: 1985 was a musical triple tricentennial,

the 300th birthdays of Bach, Handel, and Domenico Scarlatti. Ellen Tafes Willick wrote a piece to celebrate Handel's 300th, a piece that includes music from one of his violin sonatas, Ellen Tafes Willick's Concerto Grosso, with the New York Philharmonic, conducted by Zubin Mehta.

Ellen Tafes Willick celebrating Handel's 300th birthday and drawing on music by Handel in her Concerto Grosso, a performance by the New York Philharmonic, conducted by Zubin Mehta. And now music by David Schober, Variations, performed by 8th Blackbird.

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0: Philip Glass's Concerto for Cello and Orchestra dates from the year 2001. It was commissioned to celebrate the 50th birthday of cellist Julian Lloyd Webber, who plays it in this performance with the Royal Liverpool Philharmonic, conducted by Gerard Schwartz.

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1: Good morning. You're listening to A Joyful Noise on this Sunday on Classical California. I'm Brian Lauritsen. Thanks so much for making this music a part of your day today. Beginning the week with inspirational choral music and beginning today's program with a set of pieces by Stephen Paulus, starting with the Hymn to the Eternal Flame.

0: That's music by one of the great American choral composers, Stephen Paulus. Well, he wrote more than just choral music, but certainly specialized in music for the human voices. Pilgrim's Hymn by Stephen Paulus. Before that, Loving Kindness, text from the Digha Nikaya, and The Road Home, and Hymn to the Eternal Flame. As we begin today's edition of A Joyful Noise, I'm Brian Lauritsen. Got music by Mozart coming up next.
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0: It's great to be with you on this Sunday morning. I'm Brian Lauritsen, and thanks so much for making this music part of your day today. Irish choral music and British choral music coming up later this hour. First, it's The Solemn Vespers of the Confessor by Mozart. The Arnold Schönberg Choir, the Ensemble Concertus Musicus Vienna, conducted by Nicholas Harnoncourt. We'll hear Joan Rogers, Elizabeth von Magnus, Josef Prochka, and Laszlo Polgár, soprano, alto, tenor, bass.

That's music by Mozart, piece that, of course, includes that gorgeous moment, Laudate Dominum, Solemn Vespers of the Confessor. We heard the Arnold Schönberg Choir and Concentus Musicus Vienna with soprano Joan Rogers, alto Elizabeth von Magnus, tenor Josef Prochka, and bass Laszlo Polgar, conducted by Nicholas Harnoncourt this morning on A Joyful Noise. I'm Brian Lauritsen. Every weekday, you can start, every Sunday, I should say, you could start your week with this kind of inspirational choral music. 7 to 9 a.m., it's A Joyful Noise. Hope it helps set the tone for a positive week ahead. Perhaps allows some of whatever else happened last week to melt away. We continue with music by the Irish composer Charles Stanford. I Heard a Voice from Heaven.

0: That's music by Rafe Vaughan Williams, The Voice Out of the Whirlwind, a motet for chorus and orchestra played by the Royal Liverpool Philharmonic Orchestra and sung by their chorus. David Lloyd Jones conducting before that, from Jephtha by George Frederick Handel, an oratorio, When His Loud Voice in Thunder Spoke. Concentus Musicus Vienna, the Arnold Schönberg Choir, Nicholas Harnoncourt conducting. And before that, I Heard a Voice from Heaven by the Irish composer Charles Stanford, Jessica Downs, the soprano, with the St. Martin's Chamber Choir, and Timothy Kruger conducting here on Classical California. A Joyful Noise continues in a moment with music about the Lamb of God.
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1: It's our fiscal year end, and we're working to raise $100,000 to ensure Classical California has strong funding for the year ahead. 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
1: Good morning. You're listening to A Joyful Noise on this Sunday, last Sunday in June. I'm Brian Lauritsen, and it's great to be with you. Thanks so much for making this music part of your day today. Just a very quick word as we begin the 8 o'clock hour's music. 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Getting close, but a couple of days to go. 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ClassicalCalifornia.org. Beginning this hour with Agnus Dei from the Mass for Four Voices by William Byrd, sung here by the 16, led by Harry Christophers.

That's music by John Ireland, Greater Love Hath No Man, an anthem setting texts from the book of Song of Solomon, the Gospel of St. John, 1 Corinthians, 1 Peter, Romans as well. Greater Love Hath No Man, music by John Ireland, sung by the choir of King's College, Cambridge. Stephen Clearbury conducting before that. Agnus Dei from the Mass for Four Voices by William Byrd, sung by the 16, led by Harry Christophers. Good morning. You're listening to A Joyful Noise on this Sunday. I'm Brian Lauritsen, and we have music of nighttime as we continue from the Vespers of Sergei Rachmaninoff, the All-Night Vigil. Some selections sung here by the Dale Warland Singers.

0: few moments from the All-Night Vigil, the Vespers of Sergei Rachmaninoff, performance here by the Dale Warland Singers, conducted by Dale Warland. You're on Classical California.
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0: Some French motets coming up a little bit later on this hour right now. From Franz Biebel, Ave Maria, sung here by Chanticleer.

That's music by Franz Biebel. Ave Maria, sung by the ensemble that made that music famous. Chanticleer, the orchestra of voices. Franz Biebel's music here on A Joyful Noise on this Sunday morning. I'm Brian Lauritzen. A quartet of motets as we continue. Music by Marcel Dupre. Here's the National Lutheran Choir, David Sherwain conducting.

0: concluding with a setting of the text Laudate Dominum omnes gentes. Praise the Lord, all nations, setting of Psalm 117. Four motets by Marcel Dupré. We heard the National Lutheran Choir, David Sherwain conducting, organist Martin Jean here on Classical California. I'm Brian Lawrence, and that wraps up today's edition of A Joyful Noise. Hope you enjoyed it. A musical offering with Alan Chapman is coming up next.
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2: I'm Alan Chapman, and I have 2 hours of fine Baroque music for you. Our program is called A Musical Offering. Among our offerings on this program, an Italian composer who was a sensation in London, and dinner with King Louis XIV. And we'll begin with music by Domenico Scarlatti's father, Alessandro, who's given credit as the founder of the Neapolitan School of Opera. One biographer says his great distinction in the musical world was to have laid the foundation for a new style. A Sinfonia by Alessandro Scarlatti, with flutists William Bennett and Lenore Smith, and E. Musici.

Opening this edition of A Musical Offering, a sinfonia by Alessandro Scarlatti, flutist William Bennett and Lenore Smith, with I Musici. And now music by Johann Graun, who had a double endorsement from Johann Sebastian Bach. First of all, Bach had him teach violin to his eldest son, Wilhelm Friedemann, and then we're told by his son, C.P.E. Bach, that his father had especially

0: On a musical offering, an oboe concerto by Johann Graun. Heinz Holliger was the soloist with Camerata Bern, led by Alexander van Weinkoop.
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0: From the late Baroque period comes this concerto by the English composer and clergyman Richard Mudge, a performance by the Capriccio Baroque Orchestra.

A concerto by Richard Mudge, performed by the Capriccio Baroque Orchestra. Georg Matthias Mohn has something in common with C.P. Bach. His career also spans the transition from the Baroque into the classical style. Here's a cello concerto by Mohn, played by Jean-Guihen Queyras, with the Freiburg Baroque Orchestra, led by Petra Mulians.

0: A cello concerto by Georg Matthias Mohn. Jean Guihen Queyras played it with the Freiburg Baroque Orchestra, led by Petra Mulians. 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I'm Alan Chapman.
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0: Let's have dinner with King Louis XIV, a symphony for the royal supper by Michel Richard de Lalande, featuring trumpeter Maurice André with the Paris Orchestral Ensemble led by Jean-Pierre Wallez.

0: On a musical offering, a symphony for the royal supper, the supper of Louis XIV, that is, music by Michel Richard de Lalande, with trumpeter Maurice André and the Paris Orchestral Ensemble, led by Jean-Pierre Wallez.
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0: A Berlin newspaper gave him this enthusiastic review. His music has just the right ingredients to set the pulse racing. Fresh ideas, striking changes of key. Praise for Wilhelm Friedemann Bach. A flute concerto by Wilhelm Friedemann, played by Verena Fischer, with Musica Antiqua Cologne, led by Reinhard Goebel.

0: On a musical offering, a flute concerto by Wilhelm Friedemann Bach. Soloist Verena Fischer with Musica Antiqua Cologne, led by Reinhard Goebel.
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0: We'll close with music by a gentleman who was a sensation as a violinist in London. An overture by Francesco Maria Veracini, Musica Antiqua Cologne, led by Reinhard Goebel.

0: Wrapping up this edition of A Musical Offering, an overture by Francesco Maria Veracini, performed by Musica Antiqua Cologne, led by Reinhard Goebel. I'm Alan Chapman. Thanks for listening.
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2: Good morning. I'm Rich Caparella, sitting in once again for the vacationing Solomon Reynolds, and this hour includes music written by Howard Shore for the film Eastern Promises. We'll be hearing keyboard music by Mozart, and right now, Peer Gynt Suite No. 2 by Edvard Grieg. We start with Abduction of the Bride, Ingrid's Lament. After that comes Arabian Dance, Peer Gynt's Homecoming, Stormy Evening on the Sea, and the final, Solveig Song. This performance is by the San Francisco Symphony, led by Herbert Blomstedt, in music by Grieg.

0: Ending up with Solveig Song. You've just heard Suite Number 2, incidental music by Edvard Grieg for Peer Gynt. That performance was by the San Francisco Symphony, Herbert Blomstedt conducted. It's how we begin this hour here on this Sunday morning on Classical California. In just moments, a portion of the Howard Shore score for Eastern Promises, a piece for violin as well as cimbalo called Concertino.
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Niccolò Benedetti was the violinist, cimbalo, played by Greg Knowles, and Kirill Karabits directed the Bournemouth Symphony. That was a portion of the score Howard Shore provided for Eastern Promises, the concertino. And this is Classical California. I'm Rich Caparella, in for Solomon Reynolds. And next, keyboard Mozart. The legendary Alicia de la Rocha plays Mozart's Piano Sonata No. 8.

0: A bit of Mozart for you on a Sunday morning. That was the Piano Sonata No. 8, and it was played by Alicia de la Rocha. In just moments here on Classical California, music by Gretchen Ranover.
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The cellist was the composer herself, Gretchen Janover. We've just heard Suddenly I Felt Joy. This is Classical California, and a reminder, tonight at 9 on The Opera Show with Jennifer Miller Hamill, this week she asks her fellow opera singing friends to share their picks for singers and arias that you may not know about, but you probably should. That's on The Opera Show tonight at 9. Right now, music by Fanny Mendelssohn. This is her Overture in C, played by the Women's Philharmonic, led by Joanne Falletta.

Joanne Faletta directed the Women's Philharmonic. That was Overture in C by Fanny Mendelssohn, who, if memory serves, had a brother named Felix. And this is Classical California.

0: Martha Marchena played Scherzino Mexicano. Music by Manuel Ponce comes to you on this Sunday, where in moments you've got the most popular work by Gabriel Fauré.
1: It's our fiscal year end. 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

The Oboe d'Amore was played by Albrecht Meyer, and Matthias Monjes directed the Academy of St. Martin in the Fields in that arrangement of Pavane by Gabriel Fauré. And that's how we start this hour here on Classical California. I'm Rich Caparella, in for Solomon Reynolds. Later on, The Pines of Rome by Respighi, Joanne Folletta leading the Buffalo Philharmonic. Next up is music by Bach, Violin Concerto No. 2 in E. Isabella Faust is our soloist with the Academy for Early Music, Berlin.

0: The conductor was Bernard Falk. He directed the Academy for Early Music Berlin and the violin soloist Isabella Faust. You've just heard Violin Concerto No. 2 by J.S. Bach.
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0: And next, Autorino Respighi's biggest hit, The Pines of Rome. We begin with the pines of the Villa Borghese, followed by the pines near a catacomb, the pines of the Ianiculum, and the final majestic pines of the Appian Way. Crank it up. Here's the Buffalo Philharmonic, led by Joanne Folletta, in Respighi's The Pines of Rome.

ending with its depiction of the Roman legion on the march, specifically on the march on the Appian Way. You've just heard The Pines of Rome by Respighi. The Buffalo Philharmonic was conducted by Joanne Folletta. It comes from an album featuring the entire Respighi trilogy of Roman pieces. And this is Classical California. Change of pace for you. Here's Anne-Marie McDermott playing music by Haydn, the Piano Sonata No. 50.

0: Anne-Marie McDermott played Piano Sonata No. 50 by the prolific Franz Joseph Haydn. This is Classical California, and in moments, we waltz with Shostakovich.
1: It's our fiscal year end. 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We have until Tuesday, June 30th at 6 p.m. to meet our goal. 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

Ricardo Chailly directed the Royal Concertgebouw Orchestra Amsterdam in Waltz No. 2. It comes from the Jazz Suite No. 2 by Russian master Dmitri Shostakovich. And that's how we start this hour here on Classical California on this Sunday afternoon. I'm Rich Caparella, in once again for Solomon Reynolds. Later on, music for guitar by Isaac Albéniz, a violin concerto by Joseph Bologna, and right now, Adagio and Allegro by Nicola Porpora. Our performance here with cellist Gaetano Nasillo.

0: cello was played by Gaetano Nazzillo, and Chiara Banchini directed the ensemble 415 in Adagio and Allegro by Nicola Porpora. 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

As promised, Sharon Isbin played music by Isaac Albeniz. We've heard Asturias. And this is Classical California. I'm Rich Caparella, sitting in once again for Solomon Reynolds. Next up, a man so talented he's known by two names, either the Chevalier de Saint-Georges or Joseph Bologne. Here is his violin concerto in D. Fumika Mori is our violinist. The Czech Chamber Philharmonic Orchestra Pabordica is directed by Michael Halas.

0: Our solo violinist, Fumika Mori, and Michael Halas directed the Czech Chamber Philharmonic Orchestra Pardubice. That was Violin Concerto in D by Joseph Bologna, otherwise known as the Chevalier de Saint-Georges. This is Classical California. 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

Reverie, music by Yunike Tanzil from Indonesia. Yunike Tanzil herself was the piano soloist, the German Symphony Orchestra Berlin, directed by Anna Handler. This is Classical California, and getting just a bit further into your Sunday afternoon, the opening movements of Brahms' Symphony No. 4. Here's the Royal Concertgebouw Orchestra, led by Sir John Elliott Gardiner.

0: Sir John Eliot Gardner led the Royal Concertgebouw Orchestra Amsterdam. That was the opening movement of Brahms' Symphony No. 4. Coming up just about a minute from now, music by Richard Wagner, the Pilgrim's Chorus from the opera Tannhäuser. Stay close.
1: It's our fiscal year end. 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

Robert Shaw led the Atlanta Symphony Orchestra and Chorus in the Pilgrim's Chorus from Tannhäuser. Music by Wagner starts us off this hour here on Classical California. I'm Rich Caparella, sitting in for Solomon Reynolds. Speaking of Wagner, tonight at 7 o'clock on NorCal Sunday night, it's the San Francisco Symphony in concert. Tonight, led by our new music director for that orchestra, Elim Chan, the program includes La Mer by Debussy, the song cycle Les Nuits d'été by Berlioz with mezzo-soprano Sasha Cook, and the program begins with both the prelude and Love Death from Wagner's Tristan und Isolde. That's NorCal Sunday night, starting at 7 tonight, here on Classical California. And next, Beethoven. We'll be hearing the composer's Piano Concerto No. 4. Mitsuko Chida is our piano soloist. Kurt Sanderling leads the Royal Concertgebouw Orchestra.

0: The conductor, Kurt Sonderling, he led the Royal Concertgebouw Orchestra, the piano soloist, Mitsuko Uchida. You just heard Piano Concerto No. 4 by Beethoven, and it comes to you on this Sunday afternoon here on Classical California. Thank you so much for making us part of your weekend. Stick around. You are moments away from a tango.
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Chung Hee Lee played the clarinet, and Rico Fagone directed the London Symphony in that arrangement of Tango Etude No. 3 by Astor Piazzolla. I'm Rich Caparella, in for Solomon Reynolds. And next, Mozart. No, not that one. Dad, here by Leopold Mozart, is a symphony in D played by the London Mozart Players, directed by Matthias Bammert.

Matthias Bommert led the London Mozart Players. You've just heard music by Mozart's dad, Leopold. Leopold Mozart's Symphony in D comes to you on this Sunday afternoon on Classical California.

0: The group was Tragicommedia in that Capriccio Primo, a work by Giovanni Vitale here on Classical California. Elegant music for the piano, courtesy of Debussy, right around the corner.
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Hélène Grimaud played Arabesque No. 1 by Claude Debussy. And that is how we begin this hour here on Classical California. I'm Rich Caparella, sitting in once again for Solomon Reynolds. Speaking of Debussy, tonight on NorCal Sunday Night, another broadcast concert by the San Francisco Symphony, directed by music director designate Elaim Chan. The program includes Wagner's Prelude and Love Death from Tristan und Isolde, the song cycle Les Nuits d'été by Berlioz, mezzo-soprano Sasha Cook will be featured, and the program wraps up with La Mer, music by Debussy. That's tonight, NorCal Sunday Night, starting at 7. Fernand de Crook was a French composer. She lived until 1954 and wrote a lot of music mostly for the saxophone. In the case of one piece, either for saxophone or viola. We'll be hearing the sax version of a sonata in C-sharp minor by Fernand de Crook. Our saxophone soloist is Carrie Kaufman.

0: Matthew Aubin directed the Jackson Symphony, and Carrie Kaufman played the saxophone. That was a sonata in C-sharp minor by a woman who wrote a lot for the sax, Fernande de Crook. This is Classical California, and you are moments away from music by John Barry for Indecent Proposal.
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2: In 1905, Henri Matisse's Femme au Chapeau stunned the art world. Color, once whispered, became a roar, and nothing was ever the same. 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Step into the moment art found its modern voice. The must-see exhibition of the summer, Matisse's Femme au Chapeau, A Modern Scandal. 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

Music for the Silver Screen from 1993, Flashback and Photos, a portion of the score John Barry provided for Indecent Proposal. That was the original soundtrack recording. This is Classical California. I'm Rich Caparella, sitting in once again for Solomon Reynolds. And for the next half hour, music by a woman who was around for most of the 19th century, an Englishwoman by the name of Alice Mary Smith. She gave us two symphonies. Here is from 1876, her Symphony in A Minor. The London Mozart Players are directed by Howard Shelley in music by Alice Mary Smith.

from 1876, a symphony in A minor, music by Alice Mary Smith, who gave us two symphonies. Howard Shelley directed the London Mozart Players. This is Classical California. Thank you so much for making us part of your weekend. And taking us to the top of the hour, Vivaldi and a concerto for oboe in F. John Anderson is our oboe soloist, the Philharmonia Orchestra members, directed by Sir Simon Wright.

0: John Anderson was the oboe soloist, and the Philharmonia Orchestra was conducted by Sir Simon Wright. You've just heard an oboe concerto in F by Antonio Vivaldi here on Classical California. Moments from now, Chopin, played by Yun-Di Lee.
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That was Yun Dim, also known as Yun Di Li, in Mazurka No. 23 by Chopin. It's how we start this hour here on this Sunday afternoon on Classical California. I'm Richard Caparella, sitting in once again for Solomon Reynolds. Later on, we'll be hearing from Mozart's 40th Symphony, a trumpet concerto by Otto Tunjian, and right now, a concert overture by Antonín Dvořák, In Nature's Realm. José Sarabia leads the Bournemouth Symphony.

0: From the same man who gave us The New World, that was In Nature's Realm, a concert overture by Antonín Dvořák. The Bournemouth Symphony was led by José Sarabien here on Classical California. If you want late Mozart, you've got it coming up in just a moment, the opening movement of Mozart's 40th.
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Sir Charles Mackaras led the Prague Chamber Orchestra. You just heard the opening movement of Mozart's penultimate symphony, number 40 in G minor. I'm Rich Caparella, sitting in once again for Solomon Reynolds, and this is Classical California. Thanks for making us part of your weekend. And next up, the most famous work by the Armenian composer Alexander Arutunyan. This is the composer's Trumpet Concerto. Alison Balsam, our soloist, the BBC Scottish Symphony, led by Lawrence Rennes.

0: The conductor, Lawrence Rennes, he directed the BBC Scottish Symphony, and Alison Balsam played trumpet. That was the Trumpet Concerto by Alexander Arutunjian. This is Classical California, and in moments, Nicola Benedetti, violinist, serves up music by Tartini.
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Nicola Benedetti was the violinist. Christian Kernan directed the Scottish Chamber Orchestra in that arrangement of the middle movement of the Devil's Trill violin, originally Sonata, by Giuseppe Tartini. This is Classical California. Actor Berlioz wrote some bombastic music and also some of the most fleet music in the entire rep. Example, here is the Queen Mab Scherzo from his dramatic symphony, Romeo and Juliet. Music by Berlioz, played here by the San Francisco Symphony. Michael Tilson Thomas conducts.

The conductor was Michael Tilson Thomas. He directed the San Francisco Symphony in the Queen Mab Scherzo, a portion of the dramatic symphony, as composer Hector Berlioz calls his Romeo and Juliet. This is Classical California. Speaking of the San Francisco Symphony, tonight on NorCal Sunday Night, starting at 7, another broadcast concert by the orchestra under its music director designate Elim Chan. The program includes Wagner's Prelude and, at no extra cost to you, Love Death from Tristan und Isolde, the Berlioz song cycle Les Nuits d'été with mezzo-soprano Sasha Cook, and Claude Debussy's La Mer. That's NorCal Sunday Night, starting at 7.

0: Navajo vocable number 9 by the Native American Connor Chi, played by Chi himself. This is Classical California. You're about 1 minute away from music by Bach.
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